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So you think the other guys play the best country? Huh. Well then, we've got some oceanfront property in Antioch to sell you.

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1: Hi there. Welcome to another episode of Focus. I'm Tala Shatara, where we take a deep dive and focus into community issues that are happening here in Middle Tennessee and even in your own backyard. And one that's really on the horizon right now. I'm very excited that we're talking about it. Cryptocurrency. It continues to grow in popularity, but so do scams that are targeting unsuspecting investors. So in an effort to better protect consumers, Tennessee has now officially banned crypto kiosks, ATM-style machines that allow users to buy cryptocurrency with cash. It's happened now in Tennessee, Indiana. Maybe other states are going to be taking suit as well. State officials say these kiosks become a favorite tool for scammers. So joining us today is a representative from the Tennessee Department of Commerce and Insurance Security Division. We've got Kevin Walters joining us. And Kevin, we've been chatting a little bit about this before. I've been getting a lot of my information just off the air a little bit with you, but for people that are unfamiliar with the work that you guys do over at your department, let's talk about it.
2: So the Department of Commerce and Insurance is the state regulator for any number of professions in Tennessee, including investors, brokers, all the way to funeral directors, real estate agents, motor vehicle salespeople, insurance agents. You know, we are a consumer protection agency. You know, as we say, you know, our mission is about empowering professionals and protecting consumers. And that's something that we want consumers to understand on the front end, how to educate themselves about the ways that bad actors are out there who are disguising themselves in sheep's clothing, but are really wolves. And they're trying to take your pocketbook and cause you headaches, if not worse.
1: Yeah. And just really just to make sure that there is an appropriate way to conduct business and that the state of Tennessee is on your side if and when you may become in contact with somebody who holds a license from you guys. I heard you say earlier, cosmetology students as well. Everyone that you go into their place and you see a license that was distributed by the state of Tennessee, that is you guys.
2: Over 380,000 Tennesseans are licensed through our regulatory boards division. And then beyond that, you know, we have our insurance producers, insurance companies. That goes in. And then beyond that, it's our fire safety and electrical safety, police training, firefighter training. You know, we are often described as the Swiss Army knife of state government, which is, I think, a fair description of what we do.
1: Yeah.
2: You know, and if you feel like you, if you have questions, if you feel like you have been mistreated by any of those professions, you know, as a complaint-driven organization, we encourage consumers to file complaints, tn.gov/commerce. Our drop-down menu has a really easy, in my opinion, an easy interface to use. And our consumer insurance services folks are there to help you in any number of ways whenever you feel like your insurance company or your insurance producer has left you dissatisfied and left you with questions. You know, that's really our main role, is to try to help consumers understand what the rules are, what the laws are, what we can take action about, what we can't. So
1: yeah.
2: That's a long, winding way of saying that. So.
1: Well, I'm glad that we're talking about it, because I learned a lot today. Like I said, when we were chatting off air, the TDCI is a jack of all trades when it comes to a lot of things that you guys do. And that's all to really just protect consumers and insurance holders here in Tennessee. Can we talk about some hypotheticals? Maybe somebody that's just listening and wondering if they fall into a category of even contacting you guys.
2: Well, 9 times out of 10, they will. I mean, you know, if we had to just say the law of averages is going to say that we're probably going to as we often say, we impact in one way or the other all more than 7 million Tennesseans in one way or the other, either through police training, firefighter training, insurance, professional licensure, investment brokers. You mentioned crypto earlier. Just to sort of swing back to that, to talk about the scope of the issue of cryptocurrency scammers. The FBI released a report earlier this year about the amount of money that Tennesseans have been losing to cryptocurrency scammers, and it's kind of jaw-dropping. So Tennessee ranked 20th in the U.S. last year for losses from victims 60 and older. That's total, like 60 and older who are being scammed. They lost over $108 million.
1: Wow.
2: And Tennessee is 19th overall. as scammers took $269 million from victims of all ages. So $108 million from victims 60 and older, and then total $269 million. You want to know how much of that $269 million went to cryptocurrency scams? I can tell you.
1: Yeah.
2: $142 million.
1: Wow.
2: So $142 million left your wallet, left your credit card, left your savings account, and went to someone who's not going to give that money back. And there's no way to chase that money down. You know, you mentioned the ban that began earlier this month on cryptocurrency kiosk, or crypto kiosk, as they're referred to. Often, sometimes it's crypto ATMs, which is a misnomer, but some people say that. You know, our department and our securities division has been a longtime advocate entity for raising awareness about how scammers can use cryptocurrency kiosk to get their hands in your pocketbook and take advantage of people in any number of ways. We support the General Assembly's ban on crypto kiosk. You've probably heard some of the horror stories about crypto kiosk and how they are unfortunately used as instruments for scammers to get their hands on your money. You know, I've heard stories from reporters who've called and asked us, and from consumers who have said things like, you know, my grandmother got a call from a scammer. They said they were pretending to be someone, the loved one who was in trouble, and they had to give money had to give it through a cryptocurrency kiosk. And suddenly we're out thousands of dollars or more, and there's no way to get that money back. Because a crypto kiosk, if you've never used one, you know, it's essentially you put real money into this machine, and then, you know, it magically, I'm using quote marks, turns it into cryptocurrency, which is an unregulated currency. It's not backed by the FDIC. There's no way of getting your money back. There's no way of knowing who you're talking to on the other end of that kiosk. There's no way of knowing where it's going, and then it's gone. So, you know, this is something that, again, clearly with the numbers that I share, with over $142 million lost through cryptocurrency schemes, it's a growing problem, and it's something that, you know, we want to call attention to. Something to remember: just because the kiosks have been banned starting July 1, you know, that doesn't mean that cryptocurrency it can't be traded in Tennessee, and it doesn't mean that all cryptocurrency is there for abuse by scammers. You know, those things are separate. You know, bad actors, you know, can use, bad actors have bad intentions, and they can use technology any way they want to get what they want. Their intentions are, they have one intention, to separate you from your money, and they're going to do that any way they can. And cryptocurrency happens to be a way that is proliferating, clearly.
1: I'm happy that we're talking about this, because you brought up something that you speak to a lot of people who have personal stories of saying, like, oh, I have a family member who was scammed. Maybe they were about to be scammed. Maybe they were very successful and they ended up getting scammed and lost money, and that they use loved ones' names. That actually happened to me. I was in college, and a great aunt of mine had received a phone call late at night, 11 p.m., and someone on the other line said that they were me. And that was very alarming, and that they had told her that I was in jail, and that the way to get me out was to purchase Walmart gift cards. Right. And I think that was obviously way before cryptocurrency ever made its way into the conversation several years ago. So I can definitely see how advanced it is now. What are some warning signs for people to be on the lookout when it comes to crypto scammers?
2: So something that all scammers share across any number of things is any number of platforms, quote unquote, they all want to increase they want to put the pressure on you. They want to increase the stress on you by calling you up and pretending to be someone who knows you, and calling your grandmother and saying, Tala's in jail, and the only way to get her out is to go to Kroger and buy Walmart gift cards, and then give us the number on those gift cards.
1: Yeah.
2: Okay. They're trying to rush you into an emotional decision. Okay. And it's either the threat of a loved one going to jail or staying in jail, or the opposite of I've got a secret and I'm going to let you in on this secret, and it's a great new crypto whatever. It's a special deal. Act now, act quickly. But you got to get in on it right now because you never know what's going to happen. It's, you know, before there's a run on this and everybody knows about it. Hurry, hurry, hurry. You know, these are red flags. If they are putting pressure on you to make an investment or to give them money immediately for one reason or the other, they're lying to you. You know, there, if it's a great deal, it's going to be a great deal whenever you pump the brakes and say, hold up a second, I need to know more about this. You know, it's the fact that scammers from time immemorial have been after tugging at your heartstrings or at your pocketbook to either make you more money or to prevent you from or help you try to stop someone from hurting a loved one. You know, it's one of those two things. That's their main two ends. You're greedy like I'm greedy, and I want you. I've got something that's going to help you make more money, and you can retire early. Or my loved one's in jail, and if you don't give me more money, he's going to stay there, or she's going to stay there. You know, these are the things that they're going to play on. So these are red flags. Slow down. Take a deep breath. You know, if you're and if you're a listener now and you're older, you know, and you don't trust yourself and you don't trust what's out there, it's okay to say no. It's okay to call someone who you do trust and talk to them about this once in a lifetime opportunity. You know, one of the things that is prevalent about this and about scammers, and I want to double back to this number. About the $142 million. It could very well be even more than that because people who get scammed don't want to talk about it.
1: Yeah.
2: They're ashamed and they don't want to say, oh, I got taken. Yeah, I got taken for a ride. I gave thousands of dollars to this person and I'm never going to see this again. And it's gone out the door. So, you know, being honest is difficult, but being honest is crucial. You know, when it comes to understanding the scammers, understanding who you are, and understanding what that you need help. One of the ways that we stress to help prevent scams is the establishment of a trusted contact. A trusted contact is someone that you name not as a beneficiary, but as a go-between between your brokerage, between your bank or your financial institution, and yourself, so that if there's suddenly activity on your account from out of the blue and someone flags it at the brokerage and they can't reach you for one reason or the other, they can reach this other person and say, hey, Talis, looks like she's spending a lot of money all of a sudden. What's that about? Do you have any interest? Do you have any information about this? You know, this is someone who can step in and assist a caregiver, assist a loved one, you know, who may be in a state of mental decline or maybe in a place that that makes them vulnerable. You know, that by reaching out by establishing that trusted contact, the brokerage and the bank can reach out to someone and step in and potentially stop all of your money from going out the door. You know, that, and this is someone that you trust. You've named that person. It's one of those simple ways and simple things that you can do to get another set of eyes and ears, you know, involved in a financial transaction so that you're not making a mistake that's going to be costly and financially ruinous.
1: Right. Absolutely. We have a family friend out in East Tennessee who was just scammed out of $80,000. We'll never see that again in the light of day. And it is very sad. It is hard, but let's talk about you guys over the TDCI. If and when something like this were to happen to somebody,
2: that gets scammed
1: or like you mentioned, a bad actor in their business practice, from a salon to a real estate agent.
2: Right.
1: You mentioned earlier in our chat that your goal and your job and what you can even control is to not provide back money. But what can you guys do in those moments?
2: Well, we can take disciplinary action as it relates to licensed professionals. So, you know, as I mentioned earlier, we are a complaint-driven organization. We're not a law enforcement agency. We can't compel you to give testimony. We can't make arrests or any of those things. We have to be we're driven by complaints. We have to hear from consumers. If you feel like you've been taken advantage of, whether it's by a cosmetologist who you don't think is following proper sanitary procedures or working without a license, or if it's something like a contractor, a building contractor who is extending himself or herself and saying, I'm licensed to do this, when in fact they aren't. You know, you need to file a complaint with us so that we can open an investigation. Typically, investigations work like this. We'll get a complaint. We get all the information that we have from you, all the photos, all of the history. And then we have to reach out to the licensee to get his or her side of it. And then ultimately, it makes its way to the board. These boards are appointed, and they have professionals who are on these boards. We make recommendations to the boards, and ultimately they make a decision. And the disciplinary actions typically range anywhere from a letter of warning all the way up to a civil penalty, a financial penalty, or potentially a revocation. You know, most of the licensees and most of the professionals in Tennessee are hardworking, honest people. You know, it's the ones who aren't, the bad apples, who give such a bad reputation to so many other people. Something that, again, and this gets back to what we discussed about cryptocurrency, educating yourself about what the rules are before you get involved in something is really incumbent on you as a consumer, because you're making a decision such as, you know, adding a remodel to your a remodeling project to your home, buying a car. You know, these are expensive decisions. You know, understand who you're dealing with, understand what you can and can't do. You know, our team is there. I urge consumers to use Verify, Verify. I was going to put a T in there. Verify.tn.gov, which is a database of all of our licensees, where you can look up the licensee's name to see if they're properly licensed, to see if they have an expired license or if there's been a discipline on that person, and then reach out to us to find out more about that person. Every month, and check out our website as well. Every month, we publish a disciplinary action report that details that month's disciplinary actions across all of our regulatory boards, from accounting to motor vehicle commissions.
1: So that's public record.
2: It's all public record.
1: Oh,
2: it's
1: wow.
2: All there. We publish it. And we have to publish it by law. By law, by the middle of every month, we have to publish our disciplinary action report to let consumers know, here's what actions were taken with regard to all these professionals that we license. TN.gov/commerce, disciplinary actions, you know, is a spreadsheet that's there. Typically, you can do a search for that name or that company, and our website will be responsive. We're always making improvements. You can make a public records request for who you're working with and get that person's disciplinary history, find out even more about, you know, their licensing, where they came from, their educational background, what they do. Again, ultimately, educating yourself before you get involved in a financial transaction is the best thing that you can do as a consumer in the long run.
1: Let me ask you this, and I'm so happy you walked me through all of that, because it's such helpful information. I always say I learned so much in this room, and I definitely am. Let me ask you this as well. You know, you mentioned all of the industries that you guys kind of have a hand in when it comes to the different people that you license. Are there times where you're also stepping in when you haven't really licensed that individual or that business, but you're still stepping in because it relates to commerce in the state of Tennessee? So in example, I went to a local mom and pop shop, and they didn't wash their produce correctly, and I have food poisoning now.
2: That wouldn't be us.
1: Okay.
2: That would not be us. The things like that, you know, that would be produce. We do not regulate produce.
1: Got it.
2: I don't know who regulates produce. Maybe the Department of Agriculture?
1: I'm sure.
2: We that would not be us.
1: Okay. See, and I want to make sure I'm kind of getting like what the do's and the don'ts are with you guys as well. Let's also talk about this, because you mentioned this earlier. You guys also deal with safety and security when it comes to first responders, when it comes to people here in the state of Tennessee as well. And you guys were working on something with just training when it comes to the fire department. I'd love to talk about that a little bit.
2: So in Tennessee, training for firefighters can occur through your local fire department that would have their own fire academy, and then other smaller departments that may not have a fire academy can send their firefighters to the Tennessee Fire and Training Codes Academy in Bellbuckle. That's part of our portfolio of things. We also train police officers as well. The similar sort situation where if you're working for a smaller law enforcement agency where they don't have a police academy, those officers, those future law enforcement officers come to Toledo, the Tennessee Law Enforcement Training Academy, where they can be trained. So we have two training facilities, the Fire Academy in Bellbuckle, the Law Enforcement Training Academy in Donelson. We take great pride in training the law enforcement officers and firefighters because they are first responders and emergency responders. And, whenever it comes to firefighters, you know, you may not know this, but most firefighters in Tennessee are volunteers.
1: Oh, wow.
2: Okay, so over 70% of fire coverage in Tennessee is provided by people who don't have who are not career firefighters. They are doing it strictly as volunteers.
1: Wow.
2: And that's something our department has been promoting in terms of trying to address the problems with recruiting volunteers. As society has changed, more people are not volunteering. They're not participating. And so that's leaving gaps when it comes to organizations that need volunteers, like volunteer fire departments. Our department has, through the General Assembly, has been giving grants to various fire departments for the last 6 years to help volunteer fire departments who cannot afford things like new gloves, new turnout gear, helmets, air packs, the expensive washing machines that are required to wash turnout gear to get the poisons and the toxins off that off those jackets and pants. You and I can't afford those. You and I can't afford those kind of washing machines, and they can't either, because they're so expensive. And most volunteer departments are operating on a shoestring budget. So that's where Commerce and Insurance and the State Fire Marshal's Office has been instrumental in providing monies to these agencies all over Tennessee. This year, $25 million, which is our largest amount ever, is being given to these agencies so they can continue to operate and to keep the volunteers they have safe and give them a measure of protection that they wouldn't have otherwise. You'll see on our social media channels that we have been out all over Tennessee so far this month, meeting with chiefs, meeting with these volunteers and honoring them at various luncheons, including their elected officials from the state and local levels, to come out and to draw attention to these men and women and what they're doing. Next week we'll be in Manchester. This week we were in Northeast Tennessee in Morristown, Johnson City, and Bluntville, where we had the pleasure of meeting these men and women who are literally putting their lives on the line for nothing other than that they want to help their neighbors. So it's an honor to serve them and to try to bring attention to them and what they're doing.
1: I really love that you guys over at the TDCI are just making sure that everyone really in the state is operating above board and to code, which is really great that you guys are doing that. And like you mentioned, you are the Swiss Army knife of it all. You don't even believe me when I say that. You're like, I don't know we're doing that. You guys are definitely doing that from what I'm hearing.
2: Well, we're attempting to. That's something that our commissioner and our leadership team stresses to our staff is that we're, again, we impact over 7 million Tennesseans every day one way or the other. And when it comes to consumer protection, you know, there are other options and other places where you can go. The Better Business Bureau, filing a complaint with our colleagues at the Attorney General's Office with Consumer Affairs, or filing a complaint with one of our different divisions. You know, all those things are there as a resource. You know, none of those things are bad choices. You know, we want to hear from people because we want to know what's there so that we can potentially help them. And, you know, in some instances with our insurance services, put money back in their pockets. You know, you may not know this or not, you know, insurance restitution and mediation is one of those programs that we have that actually, you know, does mean that if it's found that an insurance agency or an insurance carrier or a policy did not properly pay you on a claim, we can step in and that claim can be paid. So we had I believe it was a record-breaking amount. I don't have the figure in front of me, but, you know, again, we have to hear from you. If you feel as if you're being mistreated and you feel like there's an insurance claim that should be paid and wasn't paid, you need to file a complaint with our team. TN.gov/commerce is the first place you should go.
1: Most people do not want you to call and complain. The TDCI is definitely one that is open and welcome to your complaint. So definitely take a listen and make sure that you're doing that. I can imagine you guys sift through a lot of complaints that might not also be worth actually going into.
2: Well, you know, we investigate them all. We respond to them all. They're, you know, and some we can't take action on. We can't do more than what the law says, and we can't do less than what the law says. We can only do what the law says. And when it comes to insurance policies, you know, the policy as written is what should be followed. And, you know, and to double all the way back again to consumer education, most people don't read the fine print in their insurance policy. As the man says, the large print giveth and the fine print taketh away. And understanding what the fine print says and does is something that's incumbent upon you as a homeowner, as an auto owner, for your life insurance policy. You know, we've been having a lot of rain here in Nashville, thankfully, in the last week or so. And there's been flash flooding that's been occurring all around us and other parts of the state. Mm-hmm. You know, most Tennesseans don't have flood insurance. That's just an unfortunate fact. Most people think that their homeowner's policy is going to cover them whenever there's a flood. Your homeowner's policy will not cover the cost of making repairs after a flood, after a flash flood. Period, full stop. It's not going to do it. You have to have a flood insurance policy to cover flood damages. How much is a flood damage? It couldn't be much, could it? Over $25,000 per 1 inch of water mm-hmm. in your home.
1: Yeah.
2: It could be a financial disaster for most people if you don't have a flood insurance policy and you're just thinking that the FEMA payout is going to help you recover and rebuild. It's not. It's going to come out of your pocket. So, you know, again, you know, most people don't understand that, or they think a flood insurance policy is going to be too expensive or they're never going to need it. You know, I would urge consumers to learn more about flood insurance and how it can help you and how it's a tool for your family. It's a tool to prevent a financial disaster. You know, it's just as simple as that.
1: Yeah. You are a wealth of knowledge. And Kevin, I can tell that you're very passionate about what you do as well. One last time for our audience that's listening right now, if this is something that's been weighing on their heart, they want to just check more out about you guys, where do they need to go?
2: They should go to tn.gov/commerce or follow us on any of the social media channels, the Tennessee Department of Commerce and Insurance. Send us a note. You can ask questions at AskTDCI at TN.gov, I believe, you know, that, you know, we will respond to. Our outreach teams want to meet with your civic groups or organizations to tell them about what we do and to help your groups and organizations educate themselves so that we can prevent scams from happening and prevent you being in a situation where your financial future is compromised.
1: Absolutely. Kevin, thank you so much for joining us today. A lot of knowledge that was spewed out here because it was really important.
2: It was
1: really important. No, I'm very, very obsessed that we had this conversation because it's very needed. And you really don't need, I have a lot of friends that are business owners. I go into their place of business and I see their license that was distributed by you guys. Yes. And you guys are not going to just hand their license over and say, all right, I hope you guys do well in this world. You guys are keeping them accountable as well when they go out into the community and the world.
2: We need consumers to reach out to us and to let us know whenever they feel they've been mistreated. You know, that's what we're there for. So, you know, tn.gov/commerce is your first. first stop.
1: Thank you so much, Kevin. We'll have all this information and more, another way that you can contact Kevin as well, all on our Facebook Focus page. And we will see you next week on Focus.
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Our New Year's resolution is always to continue playing the best country. 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
1: Hey, y'all. Happy Sunday. Welcome back to another show of Talkin' with Taylor. It's a big day here at the Y'all studio because we are joined by one of the greatest bands in country music, my personal favorite, Shenandoah. Marty and Mike are here in the Y'all studio to talk about the 40th anniversary show at the Ryman in October. 13 number ones, an incredible career, 90s country, family life, and much more. It's all coming up right here on Talkin' with Taylor, Y'all 106.7.

0: Hey, y'all, it's Taylor talking with my favorite band, Shenandoah. Marty and Mike are here in the Y'all studio. So excited to have y'all here today. You guys live in Muscle Shoals. We were just chatting about that.
1: We've rolled out of there for 40 years. I mean, we raised families and still raising families at the end of the form of grandchildren now.
2: That's right.
0: Yeah.
1: And it's actually a whole lot more enjoyable now. So,
0: I bet. You just get to be there for the fun parts, and then you can send them back to their parents, you know? I just became a mom. My daughter just turned one. So I'm
2: awesome.
0: Rocking and rolling. Yeah.
1: Thank God. That's good. Yeah. Man, they ain't nothing like it. I tell you, there isn't. That's the best thing in the world, you know.
3: Yeah, we got a 18-month-old granddaughter and another one on the way.
0: Congratulations.
1: Don't forget about Hope.
3: Well, she was talking about one-year-old, so that made me think.
0: How many do y'all each have grandchildren?
3: I have three.
0: Three?
3: Three, counting the one on the way.
1: And then I've got three boys and then five grandboys.
0: Wow.
1: And then my middle boy married a girl that had a girl. And that literally was the only way we was going to get a granddaughter. We had to farm one in.
0: Yeah. Produce a lot of kings in your bloodline.
3: Don't blink, because before you know it, they'll be in the first grade.
0: Mm-hmm. It does fly by.
3: Yeah, very fast.
0: What did being a parent or a grandparent teach you about yourself? We're going deep real quick this morning.
3: How to spoil a kid.
0: There you go.
3: Do it the right way. My wife gets so mad at me. Our oldest grandson's name's Oakland. He's going to be 9 in November. He's into all the video games and stuff, and I had to go behind his grandma's back to buy him games and stuff. Yeah. She gets mad at me for buying games for him, but I do it anyway. I don't care.
0: Do they know how cool y'all are?
3: Oh, yeah.
0: I mean.
3: We tell them every day.
1: You know, mine doesn't. No. Neither did my boys either. I guess for me, probably the thing that I absorbed from all of it is that, you know, just the things that I really actually missed out on. Man, the way that kids can learn today. You know, I mean, and your kids know what third and fourth graders know before they even go to, you know, preschool, 5K, first grade, and stuff like that. You know, they're reading Hamlet.
0: Yeah.
1: You know, and this kind of stuff. You know, and it took the best I could do to get to see Jane run spot, run.
0: Yeah.
1: You know, kids are just so much advanced because of the educational level and what's to them, even what's on TV for them to learn. You know, even the pups will show you something. You know,
0: yeah.
3: Well, we miss so much because of what we do. I mean, we're gone a lot, you know, and so that's why I don't mind spoiling my grandkids when I get home. Yeah.
0: Somebody's got to do
3: that's
0: it,
3: right.
0: You know,
3: and I'll take that.
0: Yeah. It teaches you a lot about yourself. Yeah. So we've got more with Shenandoah coming up. There's lots to talk about. 90s country, a 40-year career, 13 number ones, family life, and much more. It's all coming up right here on Y'all 106.7.

0: Hey y'all, it's Taylor hanging out with Marty and Mike of Shenandoah talking all about the 40th anniversary celebration at the Ryman on October 28th. You do still have time to get your tickets, but wow, I mean, 40 years, guys. What does that feel like?
1: It doesn't feel like 40 years to me. I mean, it really doesn't. And I guess the same thing we've talked about grandkids. You know, it's hard to believe you got a grandchild that's 17 and another one that's 3. You know, it's just hard to believe that, you know, that time proceeded that way and it went by so fast that, you know, it got by you. Well, you know, our career has been marked by a lot of different things, good and bad, and I'd have to say that the good times have always outweighed the bad. They always have, you know, and it just really depends on how you wanted to view it and how far you wanted to drift off into it. And I mean, you know, we're sitting in a career right now where a lot of the buddies that we've had through the years, I mean, you know, they never really broke like they should have. And you'd wonder, man, why in the world didn't that guy, why didn't it work for that guy? And then here we are, not only have we had a really nice career, but now we've got another one, you know, and I'm not saying it seems unfair. I mean, I'm grateful to what we got, and I, you know, just really proud of it. But, you know, to realize what we do have because of it. And, you know, and it's the songs that have transcended.
0: It's all about the songs. And boy, does Shenandoah have some good ones. We're going to talk more about that coming up on Talking with Taylor, y'all. 106.7.

0: Hey friends, it's Taylor talking with Marty and Mike of Shenandoah Band about their 40th anniversary celebration at the Ryman on October 28th. When reflecting on these 40 years, the guys say it's all about the songs because we know they've got some really good ones. Seriously, Two Dozen Roses is like my favorite song of all time.
1: You know, it doesn't make any difference how you sang them, what you sang, how you played it, any of that other kind of stuff. It's the songs that meant something to people. You know, that's what they sing. They sing the song, and it doesn't make any difference who did it. It's the song that they sing. It's the song they like. And it's just been really fortunate that we've been able to have about, you know, 14 or 15 of them that's worked really well. Yeah. You know, so we can go out and do a show. And what we want to do while doing that is, you know, we still love people that have loved them from the beginning and still love them now after the 40 years. We've just learned, you know, better ways of entertaining them. You know, and that's what we're going to try to do October the 28th, you know, for folks that's never seen a Shannon into a show that live here in town. I mean, well, what a greater, I mean, it's, you know, first and foremost, the Ryman is iconic as it is. And what a better place to kind of show your wheels off.
0: The Mother Church.
1: And Nashville than to have folk come locally that, you know, they know about you. They may be from another state, but they've never seen you. Well, that's a good place to find out because It's gonna be a fun night. Gonna be a few surprises. Of course, we'll be doing the hits and all that other kind of stuff. I don't know.
2: We might have a special guest.
1: Maybe.
0: Country music in the Mother Church. Shenandoah, special guest. It doesn't get much better than that. We will definitely be there on October 28th. We've got more with Shenandoah coming up on Talking with Taylor, y'all. 106.7.

0: Hey, it's Taylor talking with Marty and Mike of Shenandoah. As these guys gear up for their 40th anniversary show at the Ryman, they shared a funny story about the first time they actually stood on that stage.
1: Me and Marty and Jim were talking about the Ryman. Somebody said, man, let's get a cab and let's go down there and just stand on the stage and sing something. So we jumped in a cab and went to the Ryman and walked in, and there was a security guy there, and they were giving a tour. And we told him what we were there for, and he said, well, if y'all will wait till these people leave, he said, I'll let y'all get on stage and do your thing. So we got up there after they left and sung a song that we used to do in our shows called Children Go Where I Send Thee. That just, you did it a cappella, no guitar or anything. We just sung it. So we stood right there where the circle is, you know, and nobody in the room but that security guy and us, and sung Children Go Where
0: And how quickly, like, time just... Yeah. Now
1: we had
0: you're
1: no
0: back
1: idea.
0: Full circle.
1: Yeah. We wanted to be able to say we sung it to Ryan.
2: Yeah, because we didn't know where we'd ever get a chance to.
0: What a full circle moment. You had to sneak in the first time, and now you are hosting your 40th anniversary show there. How cool is that? You guys were saying how you treat every show like it's the first time because someone in the crowd could be seeing Shenandoah for the first time.
2: People would say years ago, well, you know, this is not a career date. Listen.
1: They're all career date.
2: Explain career date to us.
0: Yeah.
2: I mean,
1: those people paid money to hear us sing Two Dozen Roses South.
2: That's what we do, you know. And the thing, our philosophy is, you know, if we can get people, you know, hooping and hollering and clapping and singing along and getting really involved in the show, and whether it's 90 minutes or whether it's 2 hours, at the end of the evening, then they'll feel like that they were a part of the show instead of just sitting and witnessing one.
0: So much more to talk about with these guys. More with Shenandoah coming up on Talking with Taylor, y'all. 106.7.
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0: Hey, y'all. Welcome back to Talking with Taylor. We're hanging out with my favorite band in country music, Shenandoah. Mike and Marty are here. Of course, we're talking all things country music because Shenandoah has so many great songs. I told you earlier, Two Dozen Roses is one of my all-time favorite songs. And so many artists today are wanting to collaborate with you guys because you had such an influence on them.
1: Kind of like the Jelly of the Month Club. I mean, it continues to keep giving. You know, every time you turn around, somebody else is doing it. In fact, we're going out with Luke Combs next year.
2: That's right.
1: And Luke was on Two Dozen Roses.
0: Yeah.
1: You know, he came.
2: That's really kind of what started kicking.
1: And started getting TikToks, and my niece had went to a Luke Combs show, and she's in the crowd, and said, you know, I couldn't hardly hear. Uncle Mark, listen. And so she holds the phone up or whatever she was doing, and I said, what is that? You know, because you couldn't hear. It was all, you know, and that kind of stuff. And so we talked later. I said, what was that? She goes, that was Luke Combs. He was singing Two Dozen Roses. Well, then you turn right back around, and then there's Al Dean and Luke Bryan.
2: Doing Sunday in the South.
1: That's doing Sunday in the South. And you know, so, and Gary LaVox is doing, you know, Mama Knows and I Want to Be Loved Like That. And you know, and it's just really kind of hard to believe that kind of stuff. That's the kind of stuff that, you know, that you look back on 40 years and you find out that, well, you know, that's really strange to us. It really is. I wonder, was it as strange as the way we treated Merle Haggard and George Jones and Johnny Paycheck and Gene Watson when I would nag the stew out of them to have a conversation with them, try to pick their brain and all that other kind of stuff, just to hang around with them for a little bit. And I guess it's kind of the same way with a lot of these newer acts and the way that they felt about your music.
0: Absolutely. You guys have influence and continue to inspire so many people. We're going to talk more about those famous friends because we know Shenandoah has some pretty good stories. Coming up on Talking with Taylor, y'all, 106.7.

0: here talking with Marty and Mike from Shenandoah. We were just chatting about Luke Combs, Jason Aldean, Luke Bryan. A lot of artists today are collaborating with Shenandoah for Sunday in the South, Two Dozen Roses, because they influence so many people. The guys say they still can't believe it because it's kind of how they felt about George Jones and Merle Haggard, and they have lots of famous friends.
1: I mean, that's the way we felt about those guys' music. Tammy Wynette, I loved Tammy Wynette. Yeah. I loved her. I mean, literally loved her. And Loretta Lynn, man, what a peep. You know, you had to love Loretta Lynn for nothing more than the genuineness of who that woman was. They wasn't nothing put on in the world about, you know, and we were talking earlier about Dolly. And Dolly was the same way, too. I mean, Dolly was apt to say anything, you know, but the way she said it, it wasn't offensive, you know, it wasn't vulgar, you know, it ain't anything that anybody didn't think. She just put it the way she wanted it put.
0: And still made it sound endearing.
1: Yeah, and so, but now being in that position where we are, I would have to say, and I know Mike's going to agree to this too, we talked about it. The only problem that I honestly and truly really have is when we get introduced, we're introduced as legends. And I get to thinking, man, that ain't even. You know, because you don't, first and foremost, you don't even think the 40 years is real. And then again, you don't even think the success that you've had in the 40 years is real. And then for somebody to think of you that way.
0: Oh, we definitely think of Shenandoah as legends around here. We've got more with these guys coming up on Y'all 106.7.

0: Hey, it's Taylor talking with Marty and Mike from Shenandoah as they are getting ready to celebrate 40 years as a band at the Ryman Auditorium on October 28th. So many songs, stories, memories that just keep on going. You guys are about to hit the road with Luke Combs next year. I mean, just so much to celebrate.
1: It's really been captivating. It really has. Mm-hmm. And to ever try to put it all in one place, I don't think we ever envisioned that, because nobody ever starts off saying, well, you know, in 40 years from now, this is what we're going to, and this is happening, and this is what, you know, and this, you know, you're just trying to keep your head above water.
0: Yeah.
1: You know, when you first start out, you got a record label that wants you to go out and work a record. You know, you got radio stations you go to, you know, you got signings you got to do, and you got people to see, and this kind of stuff, and you got shows to do, and, you know, come on, you got to keep the, you know, you got to keep the wheel rolling. That's what it is. So you, if you're not careful, you get caught up in that, and before you know it, you've literally invested 10 years of your life, and you go, wait a minute, has it been 10 years?
0: Mm-hmm.
1: And then you turn right back around and you go, my goodness sakes alive, it's been 40 years. And that's why, to me, it seems that it doesn't seem real.
0: Mm-hmm.
1: You know, because it's been 40 years.
0: You blink.
1: You know.
0: Yeah. You've influenced and inspired so many people. You know, Jason, Luke, I heard you did a collaboration with Nickelback.
2: Yeah,
0: all
2: yeah.
0: Genres.
2: It's really hard to wrap your head around the fact that these people want to do these songs with us.
0: Mm-hmm.
2: You know, I mean, because we look up to those guys. I mean, they're the biggest of the biggest out there right now, you know, and we love their music, and to, you know, just the fact that they love ours back enough to want to go, you know, be a part mm-hmm. of a record with us is really, I don't even know what the right word is. It's surreal, I guess.
0: Yeah. It's going to be such a great night at the Ryman on October 28th, celebrating 40 years of Shenandoah. We're not done yet, though. These guys are going to tell us their favorite way to spend a Sunday in the South. See what we did there? Coming up on Y'all 106.7.

0: Hey, y'all. Thanks for hanging out with us for another show of Talking with Taylor. Today, we were joined by my favorite band, Marty and Mike of Shenandoah. We're here in studio talking all things country music as they get ready to celebrate 40 years at the Ryman on October 28th. With 40 years, 13 number ones, these guys have a lot of stories. So who would play you both in the movie? Because we know they got to have a good head of hair, okay? You guys both have a great flow going on. Who are we casting in the movie about your life?
1: Shrek.
0: Shrek will play you in the movie?
1: Shrek, I've got grandkids. I know what Shrek looks like.
2: Well, that's him.
3: I can't.
1: That's a spitting image of that guy.
3: I can't top that, so I'm just going to let that lay right there.
0: Maybe John Stamos, maybe Shrek. I don't know. Either way you want to go there. And last question for you guys. What's your favorite way to spend a Sunday in the South? If you're not on the road, what do we like to do?
3: At home with the family. Doing family things. Swimming in the swimming pool.
1: Yeah, that's me too. I just not really doing anything, actually. Other than going to church, getting home from church, trying to find a real, real nice place on the couch where I can last about 2 minutes and just snooze.
0: What you cooking? What we got on the stove?
3: I'm a hamburger guy myself.
1: Usually, Melly's really, really good on Sundays about that being our vegetable day. Squash, butter peas, fried okra. She makes cornbread flats. Sometimes we'll make a big old on Saturday. We'll make a big old pot of maybe some soup beans or some big old white Buster lima beans. Man, that and some onions and some jalapenos. Woo! That'll make you take back stuff you ain't stole.
0: You're making me hungry, man.
1: Oh, I'm telling you. But that's usually what the Sunday meal is.
0: Yeah.
1: And in that way, you know, we're not going to a restaurant, you know, because, you know, we'll invite people over.
3: You don't take
1: over.
3: Your wife to a restaurant?
1: Not on Sundays. Not most of the time. But, you know, that way, you know, family and whoever else we want to invite at church, because we usually have plenty. You know, in fact, we actually have more than plenty. You get carried away and you know, before you know it, I didn't know so-and-so might be coming over, and I didn't want to run out. Sweetheart, Cox's Army, you wouldn't run out.
0: So we're invited is what you're saying.
1: Absolutely.
0: Yeah, we're all coming.
3: Yeah. Always something to eat.
0: Yeah. Shenandoah Band, everybody.
3: Yeah. Y'all come
0: Thank
3: see
0: you
3: us.
0: So much.
3: Thank you.
0: I think I speak for all of us when I say we love Shenandoah. If you missed it, this will be on our website very soon at y'all1067.com. 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